Knock, knock, knock. That's music of the Palmetto State Quartet. And that is their only number one song thus far. It hit the top of the charts in summer of 2004. A song written by Tim Lovelace. Well, the next two were co-written by Tim and his wife, Mary Alice. Here come the Browns with Walkin' by Faith.

Walking by Faith, that's the Browns off their album One Way. I think that is their very first album, recorded back in around 2004. And they are going strong, singing in Lamar's, Iowa, more than 20 years after that.

initial recording. In fact, they just opened a brand new theater, a bit of a concert destination place in the state of Iowa. Well, over in the state of North Carolina and the city of Asheville, we find the Kingsmen. Here They Come, a song co-written by Tim Lovelace and his wife Mary Alice. Get you to the other side. When

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That's music of the Kingsmen. Tim Lovelace co-wrote that one with his wife, Mary Alice. Karen Peck and New River recorded a song that Tim Lovelace wrote. Here it comes. It's called Bend in the River.

0: Bend in the River, that's Karen Pekineau River. That song and everyone in this package of the program, written or co-written by Tim Lovelace. And your chance to catch Tim in concert is two weekends from now at the Deer Valley Meadows Gospel Music Weekend in the community of Alex, Alberta. Well, that same weekend, in Hinckley, Minnesota, a family group from St. Louis singing at First Presbyterian of Hinckley, Minnesota. They're called the Lesters, and they're going to sing for us in our next package of the program to bring us to that. It's concert information, our one-minute concert segment called the Southern Gospel Concert Connection.
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0: 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Coming up next Saturday and Sunday is the Kelleher Gospel Jamboree and Campout. This is a brand new music festival coming to the community of Kelleher. It's about an hour or so west of Yorkton. It takes place on King Street in Kelleher. Starts next Saturday at 1 in the afternoon and runs through late afternoon next Sunday, May 31st. Groups in concert include Kenny and Millie Jackson, the Wirtz family, as well as the Elias family. You might remember Kevin Elias as a member of the Dry River Boys Bluegrass Band, and his bride Kim grew up as a member of the Singing Hills. So the Kelleher Gospel Jamboree and Campout next Saturday starting at 1, running through next Sunday afternoon around 4 or so.
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0: And that's our look at the Southern Gospel Concert Connection. If you want more information on those concerts, the place to go is our website, heartofthesouth.ca. That's heartofthesouth.ca. Let's get back to music. Two things happening on the program this weekend. Songs written by Tim Lovelace, as well as songs recorded by the Lesters. Here they come from their 2002 project called Believe, a song called The More I Know. The more

The More I Know, that's music of the Lesters, a song they recorded back in 2002 on a project called Believe. Well, the title track of that Believe project was recorded 5 years before the Lesters recorded it by George Yance. Here he comes with the song, I Believe in the Lord.

Believe in the Lord. That's music of George Yonce. He recorded it in 1997. The Lesters recorded it 5 years later. We're featuring songs recorded by the Lesters in this package of the program. Well, here's a Southern Gospel classic that lots of groups have recorded. Jesus Hold My Hand, written by Elbert E. Brumley, presented here by Legacy 5.

Jesus Hold My Hand, a gospel classic written by Albert E. Brumley, recorded there by Legacy 5. Now, that's a song that's also been recorded by the Lesters. They're scheduled to be singing in Hinckley, Minnesota on Saturday, June 6th. Well, on Wednesday, June 24th, the Three Heath Brothers

0: My Savior First of All. Music there of the Three Heath Brothers from their album Everywhere I Go. And one of the places they'll be going is to Bismarck, North Dakota, Wednesday, June 24th. That song's also been recorded by the Lesters. They'll be in Hinckley, Minnesota in June as well on Saturday, June 6th. Well, on that same weekend, Tim Lovelace will be in Alberta. Our next package of music features songs he co-wrote. We'll hear from the Triumphant Quartet and Amy Lambert right after this.
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0: In this package of music, songs Tim Lovelace had a hand in writing. Here's a song he co-wrote with Amy Susan Foster. It's called The House That Love Built. Presenting it for us, Amy Lambert.

0: The House That Love Built, Amy Lambert, with a song Tim Lovelace co-wrote with Amy Susan Foster. The song up next was recorded by the Triumphant Quartet in their very first year of singing together from an album called Southern Gospel Quartet Style. This was co-written by Tim Lovelace and Rodney Griffin. It's called I Bring You Forgiveness.
1: You've read my story. I was the one

0: That's the Triumphant Quartet. Tim Lovelace co-wrote that one with Rodney Griffin. And again, Tim Lovelace, 2 weekends from now, singing near Alex, Alberta at the Deer Valley Meadows Gospel Music Weekend. It's the same weekend. That Saturday night gospel concerts kick off in Hinckley, Minnesota at First Presbyterian of Hinckley. And the Lesters are the first group in concert. They'll sing for us right after this.
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0: Two Saturdays from now, if you find yourself in Hinckley, Minnesota, there's a gospel concert happening at First Presbyterian of Hinckley, and the Lesters are the group in concert at the first concert of the season. Those gospel concerts happen from June right through to the end of August at First Presbyterian of Hinckley. Here come the Lesters. This is from their 2001 album called Family Tree. This song's called Hand of God. Jesus.

Hand of God. That's music of the Lesters going back to the year 2001. On their album Foundation is a bit of a medley of a couple of gospel classics. We'll understand it better by and by, and we'll soon be done with Troubles and Trials.

0: That's a medley of gospel classics featuring the Lesters and their album Foundation. Another song from that Foundation project was written decades ago by Albert E. Brumley, the well-known gospel classic I'll Fly Away. Well, it's also been recorded by the Manitoba brother band Prairie Joe. I talked to lead singer Rob Thiessen about the song.
1: Absolutely, back to the heaven theme and just recognizing that we've got a home waiting for us. Mm-hmm. We're flying away there someday. This is my eight-year-old's favorite song. So every time it comes on, he's like, oh, Dad, I love this song so much. And yeah, it's one we've done pretty much since we started out doing Prairie Joe. And very much our own version of it, much different than a lot of people do. So it's got our flavor, and it's definitely one of our, definitely top of the list as far as our favorites go.
0: That's Rob Thiessen leading the way with his three brothers and their brother-in-law, a song the Lesters first recorded way back in 1975.

I'll Fly Away, that's music of Prairie Joe, a band of brothers, unfortunately not singing together anymore, based out of Western Manitoba. They recorded it in 2022 on their album Our Favorite Gospel Songs. The Lesters recorded it 10 years earlier on the Project Foundation. Now, I should mention, about an hour from now, in the Heart of the South grand finale, as we feature four songs by Tim Lovelace. Tim does a bit of a parody of that gospel classic, I'll Fly Away. You'll have to listen an hour or two, right near the end of the program, to find the rather humorous story.

of how that parody came to be written, and it potentially features part of the Heart of the South listening audience. So stay tuned for that. The parody of I'll Fly Away in Hour 2. And again, the Lesters first recorded the original song, the Alberti Brumley tune, in 1975. To bring us to the end of Hour 1, the song that's the Lesters' most requested song of all time, the song He Didn't Throw the Clay Away. Here presenting it for us, the Cathedral Quartet.

0: and throw the clay away. That's music of the Cathedrals. That song is the Leicester's most requested song of all time. So I would suspect that 2 weekends from now, Saturday, June 6th, that they would probably be presenting that song, at least if you're there and you request it, at First Presbyterian of Hinckley, Minnesota. We just heard from the Cathedrals. They're back to kick off hour two with an old convention song right after this.
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0: Welcome to Hour 2 of Heart of the South. Two things are going on the program this weekend. We're featuring songs written by Tim Lovelace. He'll be singing at the Deer Valley Meadows Gospel Music Weekend in Alex, Alberta, two weekends from now. And we're featuring songs recorded by the Lesters through the years. That same weekend, they'll be singing in Hinckley, Minnesota. This package of music features songs written by Tim Lovelace. The first song coming up is a Cathedral's classic called An Old Convention Song. I caught up with Tim at the National Quartet Convention a few years back and asked him what inspired him to write this one.
1: I'll make a quick story out of it, but the quick one is I was probably in my 20s. Was playing in a group, but I also worked in a recording studio. And one day we still used tape back then. The tape machine went down. I was with some phenomenal musicians, and they all started talking about their favorite style of music. Some were saying jazz and big band and rock and all different kind of stuff. And I said convention music, and like one of the guys was with the Air Force Jazz Band and just wonderful pickers. But they said, "Oh, you mean like Amazing Grace?" I said, "No, that's like a hymn." Well, what's convincing me? So I started talking about shape notes, and none of them had heard of it. And I actually went home and wrote the song just really for myself. You know, that I still love to hear the old songs. And so I was up doing some writing in Nashville, and my dad said, "Why don't you pitch that song?" And 3 or 4 weeks later, I got a call from Roger Bennett, and I heard George and Glenn laughing in the background. They said, "We love this song." And so they ended up cutting it several times and gave through videos. They put it on 3 or 4 albums. But it truly was a song. Sometimes songwriters write a song just for themselves. And it was kind of a campfire song for me. Although it's hard to carry your piano to a campfire.
0: That's Tim Lovelace, and he's written all the songs in this package of the program. This was one of the best known, the Cathedral Quartet, with An Old Convention Song.

Who Needs a Boat? Music there of the Kingdom Heirs. Another song written by Tim Lovelace. I suspect the song coming up next was inspired by Tim Lovelace meditating on the Psalms. Jerry Thompson joined him in writing this one, Unto the Hills. Presenting it for us, here comes the Yonge Street Vocal Band.

0: Onto the Hills, that's music of the Young Street Vocal Band. Tim Lovelace co-wrote that one with Jerry Thompson. This package of music has featured songs written or co-written by Tim Lovelace. Our next package features songs recorded by the Lesters. Well, we just heard from the Young Street Vocal Band. They're back right after this.
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0: Songs of the Lesters in this package of the program. The first song takes us back to their 2002 album called Believe, a song called God's Gonna Move. Presenting this one for us, here comes the Young Street Vocal Band.

God's Gonna Move, the Young Street Vocal Band, with a song the Lesters recorded in 2002. Well, here they come with a song they recorded in 2010. It's called The Coming of the Lord. We've got the Vocal Union standing by.

0: rock right out of this valley. That's music of Vocal Union, a song first recorded by the Lesters in 1983 on their album Glory Land Gold. It's also a bit of a Neyland's classic. They recorded it a bunch of times between 1983 and 2002. We're featuring songs recorded by the Lesters through the years. 2 weekends from now, on Saturday, June 6th, they're singing in Hinckley, Minnesota. Here's a song they first recorded in 1975 on an album called The Lester Family Sings. This song is called I'll See You Again.
1: Here we-

0: I'll See You Again. That's music of the Lesters. First recorded in 1975 in that rendition from their album Rooted in Love. More songs of the Lesters and where you can catch them in concert right after this.
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0: We're featuring songs of the Lesters in this package of the program, and they are coming in concert fairly close to the Heart of the South listening area. Just a couple of weekends from now, we'll tell you where you can catch them. After this song, The Middleman. This song's on the Lesters' 2002 album called Believe.

The Middleman, that's music of the Lesters. They recorded that song back in 2002. Now, if you're enjoying the music of the Lesters, you might be thinking, where can I catch them in concert? Well, Saturday of this weekend, they're singing in Washington, Illinois at the Evangelical United Methodist Church. Sunday morning of this weekend in Dixon, Missouri. By next Wednesday, they're singing in Rolla, Missouri at the Phelps County Fair. By next Saturday, they're in Belleville, Illinois, on to West Plains, Missouri. Wednesday, June 3rd, Friday the 5th of June, they sing in Kearney, Missouri, and Saturday, June 6th, in Hinckley, Minnesota, at First Presbyterian of Hinckley. Sunday morning, June 7th, they sing in Richfield, Minnesota, at Crown Point Church. Here's a song they recorded in 2005. In fact, this is the title track of their album, We Will

We Will Stand, the music there of the Lesters, going back to 2005. In 2011, the Lesters released an album called Rooted in Love, and hear from that project, Rocks Droppin'.

Rock's Droppin'. That's music of the Lesters, a song from their 2011 album called Rooted in Love. That wraps up our look at the Lesters, and again, your chance to catch them in Minnesota is 2 weekends from now. Saturday, June 6th at 6:30 p.m. in Hinckley, Minnesota at First Presbyterian of Hinckley, and then Sunday morning of June 7th in Richfield, Minnesota at Crown Point Church. If you're hearing us in Western Canada, I don't see the Lesters traveling across the border. According to their website, thelesters.com, by Tim Lovelace, gospel music songwriter, instrumentalist, and Christian comedian, will be 2 weekends from now singing just east of Red Deer, Alberta.

0: W.
1: Welcome to the Heart of the South Grand Finale. We're featuring music of Tim Lovelace in the Grand Finale this weekend. In the first song, he's joined by his wife, Mary Alice. A song they recorded in 2000 and co-wrote with Joel Lindsay, a song called Hand Me

0: Hand Me the Book. That's Tim and Mary Alice Lovelace going back to 2025. Now, Tim Lovelace is coming to Western Canada 2 weekends from now, singing at the Deer Valley Meadows Gospel Music Weekend. And a song from their 2005 album, Laughing with the Lovelaces, is a song called Don't Sit in My Pew. A song that makes a bit of a serious point while doing so in a lighthearted way. I asked him what inspired him to write this one.
1: Well, yeah, Don't Sit in My Pew is kind of based on one half of it was on one story that really happened. Somebody ran somebody out pew, and then the other half was in the kitchen. That happened to me one time. I just put it all together, made a song out of it. But I love, you know, I write serious songs, but I give them to serious singers. I save the ignorant ones for myself. But I'm actually a Daywind staff writer, and I really appreciate everything, Rick Shelton, everything they do. And I love laying ignorance on everybody.
0: That's Tim Lovelace, joined here by his wife, Mary Alice, from the project Laughing with the Lovelaces.

feeling just about as tall as a flea when one of those deacons walked up and handed me a brown, ice-cold metal folding chair. So I sat out there in the aisle and listened to the choir sing, "I Shall Not Be Moved," while the preacher preached a fine sermon on "Like a Tree Planted by the Water." Then he looked right at me and he said, "When the service is over with, we want our special guest to come over to the fellowship hall for some of Granny's red velvet cake." So that's what I did. And after they said the blessing, well, I looked down and noticed that I didn't have a fork. I'd made enough commotion for one day, so I thought, well, I'll just ease in there in the kitchen and help myself. So that's what I did. I found the utensil drawer, I pulled it open,

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1: Don't Sit in My Pew. That's music of Tim and Mary Alice Lovelace. Good reminder to extend a warm welcome for those who enter our church's doors. It can be so very intimidating for people walking through those front doors of our churches for the very first time. So let's be a welcoming smile, a warm handshake if appropriate, and just an attitude of welcoming for people who come for the very first time. Your chance to catch Tim Lovelace is 2 weekends from now at the Deer Valley Meadows Gospel Music Weekend near Alex, Alberta. And you might be thinking, who else is in concert at the Deer Valley Meadows Gospel Jamboree? Well, the Liberty Quartet from Boise, Idaho will be at the Deer Valley Meadows. And in fact, from there, they travel all over Alberta for the following week. The Pilkey Sisters will be in concert. They're from the lower mainland of British Columbia. The Amandrudes from Lloydminster in the musical lineup as well, as is Three and Company, a trio from around the Edmonton area. Elliot Fleck, phenomenal Canadian gospel pianist, will be in concert. I think he might be doing some MC work as well. And the event is hosted by the Fair Family Band from just west of Edmonton. The Deer Valley Meadows Gospel Music Weekend, June 5, 6, and 7, right near Alex, Alberta. The song coming up next here in the Heart of the South grand finale was recorded by Tim Lovelace in 2007. Again, a creative, perhaps humorous, way of communicating an important point. A song called If You Had the Only.

0: Would your church be open this Sunday if you had the only key? A fun song with a serious message about diligence of being in the Lord's house on a regular basis. Tim Lovelace, our feature artist, and again, he's scheduled to be singing in Alberta 2 weekends from now at the Deer Valley Meadows Gospel Music Weekend. Now, the song we just heard was recorded way back in 2007. Well, right around that time, Tim was kind of a regular on gospel concerts in Western Canada. And during one of those trips, he encountered a young man at a gospel music event that led to Tim rewriting the gospel classic, I'll Fly Away. Here's Tim to tell the story of the song.
1: And I was up doing a concert with Mr. Ricky Skaggs up in Western Canada. And I was up there and out in the middle of nowhere, those wheat fields and stuff out in the middle where the buffalo play and all that. There's nothing around there. There was a 19-year-old boy over by the edge of the stage, and I heard him over there, and he was just going. And I heard him over there going. And I walked over there, and my socks went up and down 3 times. I said, son, where did you learn to pick like that? He said, well, I listened to a lot of records. He said, you're a Southerner, aren't you? Didn't even know I was. I said, yeah, born in the South and proud of it. He said, do you Southerners know the song I'll Fly Away? I said, I'll have thou knowest, O youngest boy sitting on the edge of thy stage. When I get nervous or a little upset, I start talking in King James. I said, I'll have thou knowest, O young boy, that it was a Southerner who wrote I'll Fly Away. And not only that, Albert E. Brumley, but we down South can sing that song. Not only frontwards, we can sing it backwards. We know it. So we got together and picked a little guitar and had a good time. Now, page 2. I'm coming home on the plane. It's about 36,000 feet. At least that's what the pilot told me. And I didn't measure it myself. And we're going along there, and it's nighttime, so it's dark. And all of a sudden, I heard the engine start going. No laughing matter. Now, well, I'm not the sharpest tool in the shed, but I knew something was going on. I looked up there in the first class section where musicians don't sit, and I saw that stewardess pick up the little phone, and she talked to the pilot. She hung it up. I'm telling you the truth. She hung up that little phone, sat down, turned white, and buckled herself in. Well, you know, I knew we definitely had a problem then. I pulled out my Bible. I love the Word of God. I pulled out my Bible, but I didn't know until that minute that I was a speed reader. Genesis to Revelation, twice. 3 minutes. And about that time, the pilot came on. He said, y'all, I need to talk to you. We've got a serious... Well, he didn't say y'all.

0: Then I said, y'all out of figured he was a crop duster from Mississippi. I wouldn't have got on the plane in the first place. But anyway, he said something to the effect of, everybody, I need to talk to you. We're experiencing some engine trouble. We need to bring the plane down. But he said, to add to the problem, we've got to bring it through the wall of a storm. And he said, ladies and gentlemen, it's going to be a very, very, very rough ride. About that time, a stewardess from the back come running up, and they put that little recording back on again. In case the oxygen thing drops down or whatever, it may not totally inflate. Just breathe naturally. Breathe naturally? I figured if I strap that thing on there, when I take one pull, it's going to be like a Hoover vacuum cleaner plugged into 220. When I pull on that thing one time, the pilot's socks are coming off. You know what I mean? Ain't no breathing naturally. And she come walking by, and she said, everybody, buckle up. And she said, is there anything? Before I sit down, does anybody need anything? I said, yes, ma'am. I said, I need something. She said, what? I said, is it true that that little black box is the only thing that survives a crash? She said, well, sir, we're not planning on crashing. I said, I didn't ask that. I asked, is it true that little black box is the only thing that survives? She said, well, yes, sir, it usually does survive a crash. I said, well, I don't know how little it is, but if I take my shoes off and you point me to it, I believe I could get inside of it right about now. I was feeling double jointed, if you know what I mean. And I was talking to the Lord, and I said, Lord, if I need forgiveness for anything at all, you just let me know. And so I got to thinking about telling that boy we could sing I'll Fly Away backwards. And I thought, now, if I need forgiveness, it was just a figure of speech. You know, but if I need forgiveness, Lord, forgive me. So if y'all would, y'all sing along with me, and I'll feel a whole lot better about it. Y'all just sing with me. Away, fly, glory, oh, away, fly. Y'all just sing with me. By and by, hallelujah, die when away, fly. Y'all not singing very much. Away, fly, glory, oh, away, fly. Come on now. By and by, hallelujah, die when away, fly. Y'all not helping me at all. I tell you what, why don't we try a verse? See if y'all know that. I doubt it. Or is like when morning glad some away fly.
1: Turn it around.
0: Sure, celestial God on high.

0: fly. We at least need a big ending on this thing. 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Bye and bye, hallelujah, die when it's just a way fly. Away fly. Give yourselves a hand.
1: Away Fly Isle. That's music of Tim Lovelace. And your chance to catch Tim in concert is 2 weekends from now at the Deer Valley Meadows Gospel Music Weekend, coming to Alex, Alberta, a little bit east of Red Deer. Now, next weekend on Heart of the South, we take one more look at the Deer Valley Meadows Gospel Jamboree, and we feature the host group of the event, the Fair Family Band. Find out who's in the group and enjoy the songs they've recorded through the years, right here on Heart of the South, a week from now. That wraps up all of Heart of the South. Thanks so much for listening and for telling your friends about the program as well. Heart of the South is produced in the studios of Prairie Grove Promotions and made possible by the support of individuals and churches through One Hope Canada. 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

0: It's as Canadian as maple syrup, toques, and poutine. The Swift Cup. 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
4: A few clouds tonight and a low of 11. Tomorrow it'll be mainly sunny and windy with a high of 28. On Monday, sunshine, 31 degrees. Then on Tuesday, it'll be sunny, expecting a high of 35. Current weather conditions can be found anytime on your Swift Current Online app. I'm Judy Peters.
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2: A few clouds tonight and a low of 11. Tomorrow it'll be mainly sunny and windy with a high of 28. On Monday, sunshine, 31 degrees. Then on Tuesday, it'll be sunny, expecting a high of 35. Current weather conditions can be found anytime on your Swift Current Online app. I'm Judy Peters.
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2: A few clouds tonight and a low of 11. Tomorrow it'll be mainly sunny and windy with a high of 28. On Monday, sunshine, 31 degrees. Then on Tuesday, it'll be sunny, expecting a high of 35. Current weather conditions can be found anytime on your Swift Current Online app. I'm Judy Peters.
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6: A few clouds tonight and a low of 11. Tomorrow it'll be mainly sunny and windy with a high of 28. On Monday, sunshine, 31 degrees. Then on Tuesday, it'll be sunny, expecting a high of 35. Current weather conditions can be found anytime on your Swift Current online app. I'm Judy Peters.
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2: A few clouds tonight and a low of 11. Tomorrow it'll be mainly sunny and windy with a high of 28. On Monday, sunshine, 31 degrees. Then on Tuesday, it'll be sunny, expecting a high of 35. Current weather conditions can be found anytime on your Swift Current Online app. I'm Judy Peters.
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3: A few clouds tonight and a low of 11. Tomorrow it'll be mainly sunny and windy with a high of 28. On Monday, sunshine, 31 degrees. Then on Tuesday, it'll be sunny, expecting a high of 35. Current weather conditions can be found anytime on your Swift Current Online app. I'm Judy Peters.
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0: It's as Canadian as maple syrup, toques, and poutine. The Swift Cup. 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
4: A few clouds tonight and a low of 11. Tomorrow it'll be mainly sunny and windy with a high of 28. On Monday, sunshine, 31 degrees. Then on Tuesday, it'll be sunny, expecting a high of 35. Current weather conditions can be found anytime on your Swift Current Online app. I'm Judy Peters.
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0: It's as Canadian as maple syrup, toques, and poutine. The Swift Cup. 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
2: Mainly sunny today and 23 degrees. The UV index, 6 or high. A few clouds tonight and a low of 11. Tomorrow it'll be mainly sunny and windy with a high of 28. On Monday, sunshine, 31 degrees. Then on Tuesday, it'll be sunny, expecting a high of 35. Current weather conditions can be found anytime on your Swift Current online app. I'm Judy Peters.
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3: Mainly sunny today and 23 degrees, the UV index 6 or high. A few clouds tonight and a low of 11. Tomorrow it'll be mainly sunny and windy with a high of 28. On Monday, sunshine, 31 degrees. Then on Tuesday, it'll be sunny, expecting a high of 35. Current weather conditions can be found anytime on your Swift Current online app. I'm Judy Peters.
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1: Mainly sunny today and 23 degrees. The UV index, 6 or high. A few clouds tonight and a low of 11. Tomorrow it'll be mainly sunny and windy with a high of 28. On Monday, sunshine, 31 degrees. Then on Tuesday, it'll be sunny, expecting a high of 35. Current weather conditions can be found anytime on your Swift Current online app. I'm Judy Peters.
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5: Mainly sunny today and 23 degrees, the UV index 6 or high. A few clouds tonight and a low of 11. Tomorrow it'll be mainly sunny and windy with a high of 28. On Monday, sunshine, 31 degrees. Then on Tuesday, it'll be sunny, expecting a high of 35. Current weather conditions can be found anytime on your Swift Current online app. I'm Judy Peters.
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2: Mainly sunny today and 23 degrees. The UV index 6 or high. A few clouds tonight and a low of 11. Tomorrow it'll be mainly sunny and windy with a high of 28. On Monday, sunshine, 31 degrees. Then on Tuesday, it'll be sunny, expecting a high of 35. Current weather conditions can be found anytime on your Swift Current online app. I'm Judy Peters.
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2: Mainly sunny today and 23 degrees, the UV index 6 or high. A few clouds tonight and a low of 11. Tomorrow it'll be mainly sunny and windy with a high of 28. On Monday, sunshine, 31 degrees. Then on Tuesday, it'll be sunny, expecting a high of 35. Current weather conditions can be found anytime on your Swift Current online app. I'm Judy Peters.
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0: 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The Swift Cup. 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
3: Mainly sunny today and 23 degrees. The UV index, 6 or high. A few clouds tonight and a low of 11. Tomorrow it'll be mainly sunny and windy with a high of 28. On Monday, sunshine, 31 degrees. Then on Tuesday, it'll be sunny, expecting a high of 35. Current weather conditions can be found anytime on your Swift Current online app. I'm Judy Peters.
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1: Mainly sunny today and 23 degrees. The UV index 6 or high. A few clouds tonight and a low of 11. Tomorrow it'll be mainly sunny and windy with a high of 28. On Monday, sunshine, 31 degrees. Then on Tuesday, it'll be sunny, expecting a high of 35. Current weather conditions can be found anytime on your Swift Current Online app. I'm Judy Peters.
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2: Mainly sunny today and 23 degrees. The UV index 6 or high. A few clouds tonight and a low of 11. Tomorrow it'll be mainly sunny and windy with a high of 28. On Monday, sunshine, 31 degrees. Then on Tuesday, it'll be sunny, expecting a high of 35. Current weather conditions can be found anytime on your Swift Current online app. I'm Judy Peters.
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1: 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Your host is Pastor Jack Schumann, pastor of the Emmanuel Free Reformed Church of Abbotsford, British Columbia. 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
2: 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There we read as follows, "All we like sheep have gone astray. We have turned every one to his own way, and the Lord has laid on him the iniquity of us all."

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1: And so I'm going to challenge you. The next time that you use your money for something that is for the pleasures of sin, may the Holy Spirit convict you right there and then. Maybe a voice in your soul saying, don't do it. It will not honor you nor God. It's like that lady that was buying the lottery ticket. And I was right behind her in a corner store and I said, don't do it.
2: Welcome to Let the Bible Speak. This is Ian Gallagher. Thank you for joining.

With us in the program, and we have a very full program today. We're looking at Proverbs 3, 10, 11. We have Alan McGill to sing for us. If I were an artist, what a wonderful voice this man has. And I just thank the Lord for giving me the freedom to air Alan McGill singing, If I Were an Artist. And Proverbs 3, 10, 11. So shall thy barns be filled with plenty, and thy presses shall burst out with new wine. My son, despise not the chastening of the Lord, neither be weary of his correction. And that's going to be the message today on accepting the wisdom of God, even when he is correcting us. It's a wonderful thing to have a wise father. I'm thankful that when I was growing up as a boy, I had high regard for the wisdom of my father. I was convinced, of course, that he knew best, and he was a true guide to me. And that's what fathers do. Our Heavenly Father, of course, is infinitely wise, infinitely able to guide, and so we take heed to him. And here in Proverbs chapter 3, we read, My son, forget not my law, but let thine heart keep my commandments. For length of days and long life and peace shall they add to thee. Let not mercy and truth forsake thee. Bind them about thy neck, write them upon the table of thine heart. So shalt thou find favor and good understanding in the sight of God and man. And these proverbs, these words of wisdom, truly come to us from our Heavenly Father, and we must learn to trust in him in every situation of life. Perhaps you are going through a difficult patch in your life, and it is a comfort and a reassurance to know that your Heavenly Father doeth all things well. Stay tuned now for the message from the pulpit of our church here in Cloverdale. Well, what do you know? I had two illustrations on people who suffered loss of home and property by fire. One was a young Bible student, candidate for the mission field, and he was attending an evening service. When he returned home, he saw the smoke at a distance, and it turned out to be his own home up in flames. And of another from early pioneer days, who built a home, got married, and his wife was expecting their first child, and a fire just burned it to the ground, and he had to go back into the woods and start all over again. Is it possible to be a Christian and lose your home? That God would allow such a terrible thing to happen, and that you would spend so much energy and then suffer such great loss as just to lose everything? Well, the missionary we're going to look at, Jonathan Goforth, when he was in China, their first sort of semi-permanent home was so tinder dry, and they lost everything, absolutely everything. Everything that precious memories, photographs that they had taken with them from Canada, just to keep a little bit of memory sake in their adopted home, missionary home. And it seemed God just took it all away. Why do such desperately hard things come upon God's own children? The next question is, it a judgment or is it chastisement? And those are two very different things. And those are the two things you need to sort out when you're in trouble. Is this a judgment upon me, or is this the hand of a loving Heavenly Father who loves me so much that he has brought me into the school of holiness to teach me lessons that I could never otherwise learn, that I will be strengthened in faith and built up to be a Christian that I could never become unless I endure hardship? Now, we're coming to Proverbs 3, and we're looking at verses 11 and 12 today.
Proverbs 3:11-12.

My son, despise not the chastening of the Lord, neither be weary of his correction. For whom the Lord loveth, he correcteth, even as a father the son in whom he delighteth. Just a few weeks ago, we wrapped up the book of Hebrews, and we found that this section of Proverbs is planted right into the 12th chapter of Hebrews, and you have the Apostle Paul in the New Testament taking this chastisement section of Proverbs and applying it to the situation in which the New Testament Hebrew converts found themselves. And it teaches us that this Word of God, even Old Testament wisdom or poetical portions, are to be applied and benefited from in our day, and they can apply right to us. There is the danger of misinterpreting trials. People conclude all kinds of things whenever they get into serious trouble. Some conclude, well, Christianity makes no difference. He's not a Christian, his house burned down. I am a Christian, my house burned down too, so what's the difference? Where is God controlling all things? Then the other conclusion is, well, God doesn't care. I pray, I read his word, I seek to live for his name, and when it comes to push and shove and the real hard struggles of life, God doesn't care. The other question that comes up, if God is all-loving and all-controlling, why does he allow these things to happen to his own children who are redeemed by the blood of Christ at great expense? You think of the expense at which God has gone to redeem you as a believer and make you his child. He sent his son. He gave his everything. And by the death and agony, the blood of Jesus, you were redeemed. But in daily living, in the practical throes of life, it makes no difference. Solomon, who wrote the book of Proverbs, he feared another conclusion, and that is that people would end up bitter, hating God. And you'll notice how he deals with it here in verse 11. Despise not the chastening of the Lord. That's a horrible place to get to be.

be a born-again Christian with a testimony of redemption in your life, and yet you carry a resentment against how God is dealing with you. Then on down in verse 11, the other possibility is neither be weary of his correction. How old are you? Well, you never get out of God's school of correction. You know, when raising children, we get them to about 12. We think, well, you know, they should be mature enough now. And the teenage years come, and you know what happens? They're a man one day and a little boy the next day, or probably the same day. And there's still a lot of immaturity, and well, we need to correct these things. And then when they get to 18, 20, well, surely by now maturity has come. And we discover that all can make really silly mistakes and let down their guard and bring shame and disgrace and hurt at that stage of life. And then we get to our 30s and midlife and we think, well, surely now we've come through so many corrections, we don't need any more. And we become weary. We become to the point where I don't want any more correction. I don't want my Heavenly Father to do this to me. And we become like a sulking teenager. Do teenagers sulk? Well, when they don't get what they want, yes. When they don't get their way, yes. When something's taken away, yes. We have seen children do this. And Solomon's word of wisdom to a young

going to be corrected. We're not infallible. We're not perfect. We do things that are wrong, and our thinking can be going askew, and we just think it's the greatest wisdom possible. But in the mind of God, that's going to hurt. That's going to bring tragedy. And so God intervenes and uses the correction. How important this is to God's people in every age. Parents know that children need correction. Church members need to know these things too. You can't have a biblical, godly, gospel church that's living the light for Christ in a community where there is no standard of godliness. And this might be the test of the seed that falls on the stony ground versus the good ground. You know that story of the sower? The seed that fell on the stony ground, it bore fruit for a little bit. But when the sun baked the ground day after day after day, the roots shriveled up. It was nothing. And the Lord expounded that to the disciples who wanted to know what that parable meant, that this is they who are offended by godliness. Offended at God's strict, narrow way to eternal life. And they choke. And I wonder, we all wonder, when people despise God's correction and become weary of it, that they become like those sown on stony ground. Not a real Christian at all. They end up hating God. They end up burning their testimony and going back into the world, seeking those pleasures, casting off every restriction, and live prodigally. Now, the burden of these verses is reasons to accept God's chastisement. Having seen the fears and the realities of this troubling the hearts of God's people, what are the solid reasons why we then don't despise God's correction or become weary of it, but are truly thankful for it? Now, have you really thanked God for correction in your life? Really? Honestly? Did you do it with bated breath that no one ever heard you? Did you do it so imperceptibly that it's not really a big deal? It's just kind of a mute resignation. I want to give you some real reasons here to resign to God's chastisement. Well, first of all, the character of our Heavenly Father. If you know God, if you know the Father, you will delight being a son, a daughter in the family of God. Despise not the chastening of the Lord. And verse 12, the middle says, "For whom the Lord loveth, he correcteth, even as a father." And this is one of the greatest revelations to the disciples when they asked the Lord Jesus, "Teach us to pray." And he said to them, start with this, "Our Father." That has to be the greatest privilege in all a person's vocabulary. To refer to the God of glory, the God of creation, as our Father. Now, God truly deserves that title. His character, he acts and he loves and he cares as a father. In fact,
Do you know the how much more argument

of the Bible. If your earthly fathers do this and do so much for their children, how much more shall your heavenly Father? So, our heavenly Father is, of course, good. He's too powerful to fail us, too just to be unfair to us,

and too wise to make a mistake concerning us. You know, that's going to settle the whole deal. The goodness of our God as our Father. And on that day when He corrects, when we recognize that it is the hand of our loving Father, it takes the sting away. And we end up praising the hand of the one who corrects us. Because what is the motive of a loving Father when He corrects us? It is not, of course, to do us harm. It is not, of course, to create misery, but to deliver us from future misery, to steer us away from the course that would lead us to disaster and to ruin. And therefore, to refuse that correction is to really deny that God is a good Father who really wants the best for us. And we deny that He's great, that He's good, that He's gracious, that He's just, that He's unchangeable, that He's always wise and always in control. And I think that's really the heart of the issue. Is God really in control? Let me take you to a text here, Isaiah 45 and verse 7. Chapter 45 in Isaiah and the verse 7. Here is a chapter and here's a passage that really sets out God's workings in all things. He is revealing Himself to His people because His people were tempted to go to idolatry and worship other gods. And in the book of Isaiah, in this passage in particular, He is countering the straying loyalty of His people Israel. And He's saying, I am the Lord, Jehovah. If you see large uppercase English letters, L-O-R-D, that is, I am Jehovah. The covenant-keeping, self-existing, unchangeable God. And there is none else. There's none else. He is in control. There's no God beside me. I girded thee, though thou hast not known me. That they may know from the rising of the sun from the west that there is none beside me. I am the Lord, and there is none else. I form the light and create darkness. I make peace and create evil. I, the Lord, do these things. Do you have a problem with that verse? The evil there, by the way, is not moral evil. It is calamity. I create evil. I do the hard things that fall upon people. Like when your house burns down. Like when you're a missionary on the field and you lose everything. I create evil. God brings the good things into our lives, but He also at times brings calamity, correction, discipline, and God takes responsibility. God's not dodging. He's not trying to say, well, just I want you to think of me as a good, big, loving, always compliant God. No, you got to realize that I am so in control that even the calamities and the tough things come directly from my hand. And therefore, it is God's hand of correction that is at work. And what He is asking us then to do as His children and as our Father is to trust Him. Trust Him in the good times, but also trust Him in the difficulties.

Joseph's words come into play late in his life's experience, after being sold down into Egypt by his wicked brothers. And when they eventually came down to buy corn in Egypt, and Joseph revealed himself to his brothers, the testimony was, "As for you, ye thought evil against me, but God meant it for good." God meant it for good. "To bring to pass, as at this day, to save much people alive." Joseph was a missionary. And Joseph was raised up by God after his affliction to be a deliverer to even his own wicked brothers. And of course, if you had asked Joseph when he was in the prison for 2 years, "What is God doing, Joseph? What's God doing?" Couldn't have told you. And you will find in your Christian life that when you have that day of calamity in your life, and you ask the question, "What is God doing?" there may be no answers coming. But what we must fall back upon is the character of our loving Heavenly Father. And it will require faith, conviction, that God is too good to do wrong, too wise to make mistake, and too powerful to be out of control.

0: 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This is Pastor Ian Gollaher. 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We have a wonderful Savior, and I invite you to trust in Him as your Savior too. The Bible is very clear that whosoever shall call upon the name of the Lord shall be saved. 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Pray over that very verse for the wonderful promise of God's salvation. 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I trust that you will have a blessed week as you walk with the Lord and as you feed on His Word. 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This is Pastor Ian Gollaher. Thank you for joining with us today. 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
3: Hi, Eugene.
4: Oh, greetings, Miss Parker.
3: Camilla. What are you doing?
4: Doing?
3: You're just standing here in the middle of the park.
4: Oh, on the contrary. I'm not merely standing here. I am basking in the glory of an exquisite day. And it appears as if all of creation is enjoying it as much as I am. Behold, an American robin feeding her young. And a western meadowlark. If only I had my binoculars.
3: Okay. Well, I guess I'll see you later.
4: Oh, my. A mourning dove. How sad the gentle cry of this beloved peaceful bird. Sweet dove.
3: Eugene, I don't think it wants you to...
4: Yes, I hear your plaintive cry.
5: Wow!
3: Wow! I've never seen a bird do that before. It's like it was aiming straight for your head.
4: That was extremely odd.
3: Look out! Here it comes again!
4: Well, there must be some... mistake! Doves are supposed to be peaceful. Oh, Miss Parker, take cover. I've never tried outrunning a bird before.
3: Whoa. I guess nature was enjoying the day for different reasons than he was.
6: Hi, Camilla.
3: Hi, Susie.
6: What's Eugene doing in that bush?
3: Oh, he was being attacked by a dove.
6: That's weird.

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1: Mainly sunny today and windy with a high of 26 degrees. The UV index, 6 or high. Partly cloudy for tonight and a low of 11. Tomorrow it'll be mainly sunny and 30. For Tuesday and Wednesday, sunshine with highs of 35. Current weather conditions and the 7-day forecast can be found anytime on your Swift Current online app. I'm Judy Peters.
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0: Mainly sunny today and windy with a high of 26 degrees. The UV index, 6 or high. Partly cloudy for tonight and a low of 11. Tomorrow it'll be mainly sunny and 30. For Tuesday and Wednesday, sunshine with highs of 35. Current weather conditions and the 7-day forecast can be found anytime on your Swift Current online app. I'm Judy Peters.
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8: Mainly sunny today and windy with a high of 26 degrees. The UV index, 6 or high. Partly cloudy for tonight and a low of 11. Tomorrow it'll be mainly sunny and 30. For Tuesday and Wednesday, sunshine with highs of 35. Current weather conditions and the 7-day forecast can be found anytime on your Swift Current online app. I'm Judy Peters.
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5: Mainly sunny today and windy with a high of 26 degrees. The UV index 6 or high. Partly cloudy for tonight and a low of 11. Tomorrow it'll be mainly sunny and 30. For Tuesday and Wednesday, sunshine with highs of 35. Current weather conditions and the 7-day forecast can be found anytime on your Swift Current Online app. I'm Judy Peters.
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3: 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I'm Mark Eicher. 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
1: It had happened 25 years ago, but you could still see some regret on Chris's face. I almost killed a kid, he said. Looking back, the boy in question wasn't too seriously injured, but that didn't make Chris feel any better in the moment. It was at a Christian summer camp, one of those places where they get the kids good and tuckered out with games and fun all day long and then give them testimonials about Jesus at night. Chris's job that day was to supervise some groundskeeping work at the camp lake. To do the job, the crew had to relocate the floating wooden dock, which was tethered near the bank of the lake. But what they hadn't realized when they moved it was that they had inadvertently sailed the large platform of weathered planks and rusty nails directly into the path of the camp's zip line, which was designed to land with a splash in the lake. And it was the sound of the zip line that caught Chris's attention. He was on the opposite side of the lake when he heard the launch. In seconds, the unwitting zipliner has reached terminal velocity and is on a direct heading for the floating dock. Chris watches it in slow motion. He hears himself shouting to his crew, but it was already too late. Later that afternoon, the camper returned.

He hears himself shouting to his crew, but it was already too late. Later that afternoon, the camper returned from the hospital, in mostly good spirits, but bandaged up and on crutches. After the Jesus talk that night, the staff stayed up late to debrief the incident. Chris looked dejected, and he was sitting in the back waiting to be berated. But that's not what happened. Instead, the older, more experienced counselors each took turns humbly and regretfully telling their own stories, revealing their own past mistakes, oversights, and mishaps. They weren't saying it was okay. They weren't making excuses. But they commiserated with Chris, baptized into this confederation of the humbled. And Chris fell asleep that night, strangely comforted. Maybe I'm not the worst person in the world. It's sometimes said that misery loves company. What Chris experienced was something like that, but different. Negatively understood, misery loves company may simply mean that miserable people like to bring other people down to their level. That misery doesn't just want any company, it wants only miserable company. Sometimes this is called fear affiliation theory, which says that people who feel threatened tend to seek out other people who feel threatened in the same way. Think of it like this. If you're feeling sad or distressed, and you hear how other people are doing so great, it can make you feel worse, right? You've probably felt like that at some point. I know I have. I hear someone getting a compliment for doing something good, and sure, I'm happy for them. Yeah, I'm happy, but also a little resentful and insecure because they got praise and I didn't. And what does that say about me? Or someone, say, for example, is telling you about the great time they had with friends or family, and something about their happiness makes you bitter, just a little. See, misery wants company in this way because we compare ourselves to others. We feel like we're in competition with them, like joy is this scarce resource. And if someone else has more of it, then that must mean that there's less left over for me. But in another sense, in a positive sense, misery loves company means simply that humbled and broken people crave a confederation so that they can know that they're not alone. So that they can say, maybe I'm not the worst or the worst off person in the world. Maybe everyone else is right here with me. No one is better, and none are worse, which is some comfort, right? Now, certain voices in our secular culture will tell us that this is all the comfort we get, and it's the only company we get. It's just us down here, they say, just us. No-hopers, jokers, and rogues, and we're all we've got, so make the best of it, and don't go looking for some savior on a zip line from heaven to splash down and save us. Anne grew up steeped in this culture. Ever since Anne can remember, people have told her that God does not exist. At some point, though, she wondered, but maybe he actually does. Anne is 26 years old now. She was born and raised in France, and last month, on April 4th, 2026, the Saturday evening before Easter Sunday, Anne was baptized into the Christian faith as an adult convert. She, along with 21,000 other adults and teenagers throughout France, all baptized into Christ that same day. The Saturday evening before Easter has long been a traditional time for baptisms, when the whole Christian church uses water together with the word of God's promise to bring adult converts into the community. So there are typically a disproportionately higher number of baptisms at Easter, but in France, that number

number has tripled in the last decade. French secular media outlets have called it an astonishing phenomenon. In a country that has become famously secular, to have 21,000 adults and adolescents baptized in the name of the Father and the Son and the Holy Spirit on a single day, that's quite a splash. Anne, for her part, offered this account. As I grew up, she said, I realized that life could be complicated, even very difficult. There are always difficult moments. But since I let Jesus and the Holy Spirit into my heart, I know that I'm not alone. God is with me every moment, and He loves me just as I am. It is extraordinary to be loved and accompanied in this way. When life is difficult, the miserable crave company. But is that all? For baptized Christians, followers of Jesus, there is more, because Christ is in our company. Christ commiserated with us. The verb commiserate comes from two Latin words, co, which means together, and miserere, which means to show mercy. Christians are accompanied because we've been baptized into the company of Christ Jesus, who met us in our misery with God's mercy. Christ's compassion for the screw-ups, His welcome to the broken, His grace for the hopeless, that's been the core and common Christian experience from the beginning. It's what binds us together, not just shared misery, but shared astonishment at God's mercy. For Christians, this weekend marks the 50th day after Easter. It's often called the birthday of the Christian church. We call this Sunday Pentecost, which is derived from the Greek word for 50. This 50th day has long been special among the Jewish people. Jesus himself was Jewish, remember, along with all his first followers. Pentecost was a festival that marked the 50th day after Passover, which commemorated the event when God led the Jewish people out of the misery of slavery in Egypt, with mighty signs and wonders of blood and fire and billows of smoke. Now, Jesus had been crucified during Passover, and several thousand Jewish people were in Jerusalem when it happened, and many of them had either joined in the mob shouting for Jesus to be crucified or else stood by and did nothing as it happened. It was a miserable day for God's people. 7 weeks later, they're all headed back to Jerusalem for another festival. Some of them traveled many miles because Jews had been scattered throughout the region for generations and had lived as citizens of various countries and spoke many, many different languages. But now they're all headed back to Jerusalem again for Pentecost to commemorate and commiserate. And as they're walking, memories of what had happened the last time they were here replay in their minds in slow motion. An innocent man, a good man, a holy man, a man of the people who had become famous for healing and feeding people, for teaching and forgiving them, a man of courage who'd confronted the religious leaders in their hypocrisy. That man had been murdered, killed on a cross in a circus of jealous power games, and they watched it happen. And you could still see the regret on some of their faces. And here they were, getting back together again. Misery loves company. See, they hadn't heard the good news of Easter yet, that God had raised Jesus from the dead, proving him to be exactly who he said he was, God's Son, God's Messiah, the rightful King of Israel, of Jewish people scattered everywhere, of all people. Everywhere. They didn't know that Jesus was alive and was planning

a man accredited to you by God through mighty works and signs and wonders God did through him in your midst, as you yourselves know, is Jesus, delivered up by the definite plan and foreknowledge of God, this Jesus whom you crucified by the hands of lawless men, this Jesus God raised him to life, setting him free from the agony of death, because it was not possible for death to keep its hold on him. See, King David, he says about him in the Psalms, I saw the Lord always before me. Because the Lord is at my right hand, I will never be shaken. And so my heart is glad, my tongue rejoices, and in my body I will live in hope. Because you, O Lord, you did not abandon me to the grave. You will not let your Holy One see decay. You made known to me the paths of life. You will fill me with joy in your presence. Now, brothers, I can tell you for certain that David, the patriarch, the king who wrote that psalm, he both died and was buried. And his tomb is with us to this day. So he was speaking as a prophet. And he knew that God had promised him on oath that he would set one of his descendants on his throne. And so looking ahead, he was speaking about the resurrection of the Messiah, the Christ, that he would not be abandoned to the grave, that his body would not see decay. This Jesus, God raised to life, and we are all witnesses of the fact. Jesus, exalted to God's right hand, has received from the Father the promised Holy Spirit, and he has poured out this day what you now see and hear, because it was not David who ascended into the heavens, but David says, the Lord said to my Lord, sit at my right hand until I make all your enemies a footstool for your feet. So then, let all the house of Israel know for certain that God made this Jesus both Lord and Christ. This Jesus whom you crucified. And when they heard this, they were cut to the heart. And they said to Peter and the other apostles, brothers, what do we do? Peter says to them, turn back to God. Repent. And be baptized, every one of you, in the name of Jesus Christ for the forgiveness of your sins, and you will receive the gift of the Holy Spirit, because the promise is for you and for your children, for everyone who is far off, for all whom the Lord our God calls to himself. And with many other words, he bore witness to them, pleaded with them, saying, be saved, all of you, be saved from this crooked generation. And those who received his word were baptized. And there were added that day about 3,000 people. Which isn't quite 21,000 like in France this year, but a good start. My friend, Chris, who almost killed a kid at that Christian summer camp, explained how that whole afternoon for him was just miserable. After he had watched the young man on the zip line slam into the dock at near terminal velocity, Chris was grateful that the kid was conscious. They didn't know how badly he was hurt, so they loaded him on a stretcher and someone drove him to the local hospital. That afternoon at camp, Chris had to be interviewed for a police report. He didn't know if he was going to be fired. He didn't know if he was going to be sued. He didn't know if he was going to jail.

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0: 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I'm now a bull down here in South Dakota.
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1: Welcome back to the best of 2009 from the Spirit of the West. It was the weekend of February the 14th, 2009. Boy, some of our cows were looking like they were getting pretty close to dropping their calves. I watched with some concern as the size of our woodpile and our haystacks were really going down and there was lots of winter left. We were advertising some upcoming bull sales for some great breeders, and for that we're really grateful because, as you know, it's the folks who use the Spirit of the West to reach their customers that makes it possible for us to keep this show on the air. And if you were listening that weekend, you'd have heard this. I was going through a bunch of Western music CDs the other day, picking out the ones to review for Canadian Cowboy Country magazine, and when I came across this song, I just said, wow. It's from Chelsea Cunningham, who was the winner of the Country 103 Rising Star Competition at the Kamloops Cowboy Festival in 2007, and it's called Pretty Bay Rose.

CD Bush Pilot Buckaroo, and I think it's got all kinds of hit potential. And so many of us parents can identify with it. And this song, I think, is going to help set up an amazing story to be told in the rhyming patterns of master poet Mike Pahalo. But first, Tim Huss and the song that's creating quite a stir, My Hockey Mom.

0: It's as Canadian as maple syrup, toques, and poutine. The Swift Cup. 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
7: Partly cloudy for tonight and a low of 11. Tomorrow it'll be mainly sunny and 30. For Tuesday and Wednesday, sunshine with highs of 35. Current weather conditions and the 7-day forecast can be found anytime on your Swift Current Online app. I'm Judy Peters.
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4: Partly cloudy for tonight and a low of 11. Tomorrow it'll be mainly sunny and 30. For Tuesday and Wednesday, sunshine with highs of 35. Current weather conditions and the 7-day forecast can be found anytime on your Swift Current Online app. I'm Judy Peters.
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0: Partly cloudy for tonight and a low of 11. Tomorrow it'll be mainly sunny and 30. For Tuesday and Wednesday, sunshine with highs of 35. Current weather conditions and the 7-day forecast can be found anytime on your Swift Current online app. I'm Judy Peters.
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3: Now, no wasn't a word Ahab was used to hearing. Instead of taking the news like a man, he stomped back to his palace, sullen and vexed.
4: Please, sire, eat something.
5: No, I won't. I won't. I'm going to my bedroom.
3: He plopped down on his bed and turned his face to the wall. The worried servants immediately sent for Queen Jezebel. Now, Jezebel was the most wicked queen Israel ever had. She worshipped idols, killed God's prophets. She was so evil that to this day her name is used to describe the most wicked of women. But she was devoted to Ahab, and when she heard that he had taken to his bed, she rushed to find out why.
6: Ahab, Ahab, darling, are you ill? What is it, your head?
5: No.
6: Well, then what's wrong? They told me you won't eat. What has happened?
5: Naboth.
6: Naboth?
5: The owner of the little vineyard next to the palace. It'd make a fine vegetable garden.
6: Well, yes, darling, I agree.
5: I thought so, too, but Naboth didn't.
6: He didn't?
5: No, I offered to buy it from him. He said no.
6: He said what?
5: Then I offered to give him a bigger vineyard, and he said no.
6: I don't believe it.
5: I know, he's so mean.
6: Oh, no, I...

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2: Partly cloudy for tonight and a low of 11. Tomorrow it'll be mainly sunny and 30. For Tuesday and Wednesday, sunshine with highs of 35. Current weather conditions and the 7-day forecast can be found anytime on your Swift Current Online app. I'm Judy Peters.
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3: Partly cloudy for tonight and a low of 11. Tomorrow it'll be mainly sunny and 30. For Tuesday and Wednesday, sunshine with highs of 35. Current weather conditions and the 7-day forecast can be found anytime on your Swift Current Online app. I'm Judy Peters.
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